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Our most humble pranams at the divine lotus feet of our eternal Bhagwan and beloved Bhagwan Shri Satya Sai Baba. They say every pilgrimage has two journeys, one made by our feet and the other made by our hearts. The first brought us from the beautiful valleys of Jammu and Kashmir to Prashant Nilayam. The second brought us from longing to gratitude, from devotion to surrender, and finally to the divine lotus feet of our beloved Swami. Today, with hearts full of love, we have the sacred privilege of offering for the very first time the devotional melodies of Jammu and Kashmir in this holy abode. From the sacred banks of Vitista to the blessed embrace of Chitaravati, our journey has been one of faith, devotion and gratitude. They say there are journeys that we choose, and there are journeys that chooses us. And this such journey, we truly believe, was not we who found a way to Prashant Nilayam. It was our beloved Swami who called us here. Beloved Swami, today, with folded hands and grateful hearts, we place this humble musical offering at your lotus feet. Swami, if there is any beauty in what we are about to present, may it entirely belong to you. And if there are any imperfections, may they be gently embraced by your love. As we place this offering at your lotus feet, we are reminded of a beautiful story teaching that Bhagwan gave in Ramakatha Raswahini, explaining the greatness of Hanumana. Once, Lord Rama lovingly asked Hanumana, "Hanuman, how do you contemplate upon me?" With folded hands and complete humility, Hanumana replied, "When I identify this body, you are my master and I am your servant, Swami. And when I identify with this individual soul, I am a part of you. And when I realize the ultimate truth of Atma, I know that you and I are one." Lord Rama smiled that Hanumana had expressed the entire journey of devotion in just a few words.

We too learn from Hanumana to serve with humility, love with complete surrender, and see the divine in all of us. With that prayer in our hearts, we now offer our first musical offering prayer, the Hanuman Chalisa. Om Shri Sai Ram.

When Adi Shankara first reached Kashmir, Mata Sharda taught him that grand intellect is completely dead without the spark of pure devotion. Appearing as a simple village girl, she ignited a fire from a cold wood with just her breath, proving that mother only looks for the flame of love in a seeker's heart. Mata Sharda reminded him that God is won not by scholarship alone, but by a heart filled with love. That same truth echoes through every path of devotion. So, we must know that language may change, the melody may change, but the destination will always remain the same. Now, a humble offering of musical medley in Kashmiri and Dogri language is here.

Om Sri Sai Ram, I offer my loving salutations at the lotus feet of Bhagwan Baba. These young girls, representing all women across the globe, offer our heartfelt pranams at the lotus feet.

Sai Ram. We continue our program with talks by Mrs. Vasumathi Bhaskar Rao. Mrs. Bhaskar Rao has been at the Lotus Feet for over 4 decades, and she's a Mahila Seva Dal convener from Andhra Pradesh Sri Satya Sai Seva Organization. She delivers her speech in Telugu language, followed by Dr. Ronnie Marans from United States. Dr. Marans has been at the Lotus Feet for over decades, 3 decades. She holds a master's and doctorate degree in education from Columbia University, United States. And she's also a member of Sri Satya Sai World Federation Education Committee and also a member of Sri Satya Sai Education in Human Values Advisory Board, United States. And I request the speakers to address the gathering in the order called. She's a Mahila Seva Dal convener from Andhra Pradesh Sri Satya Sai Seva Organization. She delivers her speech in Telugu language, followed by

I offer my loving pranams at the lotus feet of our Divine Mother on this auspicious occasion of Ladies' Day. Let us take a moment to remember the great mother of our Divine Lord, Ishwarama, the embodiment of all the noble virtues of motherhood. Let us also remember our own mothers who brought us here to Prashanti Nilayam in spirit through their giving us our birth so that we could come to know the divine love of our Lord. It was 30 years ago that my own mother brought me here to Prashanti Nilayam and dropped me like a kitten at the divine feet of Bhagwan. Who can express the gratitude for such a mother? Who can express the joy of coming to know our divine Sai Mata? When I was asked what theme I might speak about for my remarks, my first thought was divine love. For has not our Sai Mata told us that all we need pray for is divine love? And then, several days back, I heard one of my favorite bhajans, Love is My Form, which we also had the joy of listening to today. Love is my form, truth is my breath, bliss is my food. My life is expansion, expansion is my life is my message, expansion is my life. Expansion, I thought. I have had the great good fortune to witness just a fraction of a glimpse of this expansion. I will speak of expansion through divine love. In 1981, I had the great grace to attend the Balvikas Guru training camp for overseas devotees right here in Prashanti Nilayam. Our beloved Bhagwan came twice a day for 3 days to speak with us. At the time, it was early in my career as an educator. I was extremely disheartened and disillusioned with worldly education. And it was here, through the inspiration and the example of Bhagwan, that I learned of the possibility of integral education, where worldly education and spiritual education, where character and personality are one, and through which the environment is infused with love. At the opening talk in the Mandir, our divine beloved Bhagwan spoke to us about the importance of controlling the mind, of sense control, of discipline for ourselves as teachers, as women, as mothers, and for discipline for children as well. Discipline with love, but discipline. In fact, as I recall it, he said, if you can do nothing else, discipline. At the conference itself, Swami invited us to write down some of our questions and said that he would come and answer them. One of them I recall very vividly because it was mine. Earlier at Guru Purnima, Swami had said that to criticize another person is a sin. I had written, Swami, what do you mean by criticism? Like a loving mother, he explained that to talk behind someone's back is a sin. That is criticism. That is a sin. But if we are thinking something about a person, and we feel that if what we offer them and what we are thinking would be helpful, then we should go to that person directly. In this manner, the divine Sadguru, through his own example and through practical examples, was illuminating the divine and sublime human values of satya, dharma,
shanti, prema, and ahimsa. We were taught to nurture the goodness in the children. This principle expanded to become the philosophy, the divine philosophy of educare, through which we elicit the human values that are inherent within us as human beings. Swami has called for a revolution in education, a revolution through spiritual transformation. That spiritual transformation can take place through education, through his divine programs, through educare. Our nature is divine love, and it is through educare that we can have that self-realization. As I sat at the conference, I had the inclination to count the number of countries represented by the 200 attendees. And several days after the conference, Swami spoke to me and asked me how I liked the talks. Of course, I told him I loved the talks, but that his were best. And then, to my surprise, he said, "How many countries?" With delight, I was able to say, "Oh, 18, Swami." The divine love and inspiration that I was filled with at this conference, the impact of this training camp, led me to integrate Satyasai education and human values into my life as a mother, as a teacher. I was able to integrate it into my classroom, and 20 years later, when I became the principal of a school in New York, I was able to integrate Satyasai EHV into the school. The teachers found it awe-inspiring, and the children were uplifted by the moral and spiritual qualities of stories, songs, quotations, silent sitting, activities, integrated with their otherwise merely worldly and academic curriculum. I cannot tell you what joy was brought back into my career and into my life. Through the example of the Sadhguru, I learned at his divine feet with what gratitude can I express the importance of educare, of eliciting human values in my life as a mother, as a member of my family, as a teacher, and in the community. What good fortune we have that our divine beloved Baba has graced us with programs in the community like the Ishwarama Women's Welfare Trust that is providing hygiene and health care for women and children in the communities, as well as economic empowerment. How important is this work? How blessed we are that we have been blessed with these programs. In 1983, I had an interview with several other families. And little did we know that all of us had come with burning questions about our children. Not surprisingly, Swami opened with a question to one of the fathers. And after they had spoken about the children of this father, all of us chimed in with our concerns. And like a loving mother, Swami said, "No, no, no. It is like this. 0 to 5, love. 6 to 11, discipline. 12 to 15, character development. And 16, friend." You can't imagine with what delight my 15-year-old daughter received this message when I returned home. But Swami, I have to admit that on several occasions I did exercise my veto power.
I have to once again express my gratitude to my divine Sai for teaching me firsthand the importance of educare, for bringing the human values into my life. Through the divine grace of Sai, I have seen the expansion of Satya Sai education develop from India and 18 overseas countries to as many as 95 countries in the world. There are institutes, schools, and programs all over the globe. Most recently, this year, the United Nations Human Values in Water, Sanitation, and Hygiene Education Project that is being done in cooperation with the Satya Sai Institute of Education in Africa and in Thailand has now expanded to Nanjing, China. And through the divine grace of Sai, the Sri Satya Sai World Council Education Committee is taking new initiatives to continue the harmonization and expansion of this program. Our divine nature is love. Sri Satya Sai education programs can take us to that realization. I can think of no more fitting words to conclude my remarks than a refrain from a song that we sing in my school.

Om Sri Sai Ram. At the outset, on behalf of Sri Sat Sai Seva Organization, Jammu and Kashmir, I offer our humble pranams and salutations at the lotus feet of our beloved Master Sri Bhagwan Sat Sai Baba. Respected elders, brothers and sisters, my loving Sai Ram to all of you. Today is a sacred and historic occasion, as for the first time devotees from Jammu and Kashmir have the blessed opportunity to participate in the holy Yaprati Yatra and offer our devotion at Prashanti Nidhyam. To commemorate this occasion, our Sai youth present the musical offering named as Vitastha Se Chitravati. Vitastha is a Vedic name for river Jhelum, which originates from Kashmir, and it flows directly, it goes, the origin is from the Jhelum, it is called Jhelum later on, but the origin is from the Kashmir, and it goes towards the other parts of the India. So we have the journey right from the Vitastha to with Jhelum to Chitravati. And Main Saru Mein Prem Aur Hriday Mein Sai. Next program, today's program, afternoon's program is this is Saru Mein Prem and Hriday Mein Sai. They will be offering this musical program, Sai, our Sai youth at this place. Symbolizing the Jammu, your spiritual journey from the sacred river of Jhelum to the holy Chitravati. Bhagawan sanctified Jammu and Kashmir through his visits in 1957 and 1980. Blessing devotees across the region and showing the seeds of, and sowing the seeds of his divine mission, which led to the these seeds have been blossomed into the Sat Sai Seva Organization in Jammu and Kashmir. This was due to the Swami 1957 and his 1980 by his blessed presence among the youths of the Jammu and Kashmir. In different parts of the Jammu and Kashmir he visited, and those seeds have blossomed into the formation of the Jammu and Kashmir Organization. So it was right from that place. By Bhagavan's grace, during 2025 and 2026, being the centenary birthday celebration year of the Bhagavan Sri Sathya Sai Baba, service year of organization served over 1.53 lakhs of the Narayans through Narayan Seva. 1.53 lakhs of the Narayans for the Narayan Seva. This Narayan Seva was divided into four parts. Four times a week, morning, on Monday morning, or each Monday morning, being served the tea, snacks, chole, otherwise all puris, etc. Just outside the main hospital of the Jammu, where lots of patients are coming from the far-flung areas, and they have no place to sit in the Jammu itself, being villagers or being from the mountainous ranges, and these patients are admitted in the hospital. So to provide them the relief, a sort of a relief, we serve a morning tea to and snacks to them on each Sunday, on each Monday of the week. Followed by, on every Thursday, we had a complete Narayan Seva in terms of the food, rajmash, bottled water, halwa, puri, kheer, and then on Monday, then in summer, we provide jal seva, having a sweet water, and then on every Monday, on every Tuesday, or every on Saturday, we provide evening tea during winters also to these Seva, these are Narayans. So in total, we have a 1.53 lakhs. And similarly, the Amritam Kalsham was also being served in different villages and border areas, because we have identified certain homes where they could not have their meals, complete meals for the full time. And we have served around over 2,100 these homes which do not have the meals, two meals even today. We are providing them monthly meals, complete dry ration, in form of dry ration, whatever they require during the month, they have been provided. And followed by Amarnath Yatra, which is being performed for every year, where it is a base camp for the Amarnath Yatra. They remain there in our base camp at Jammu and then proceed for the Yatra. So we have also taken 6,708,
819 yatris were provided three times, both times meals, one time was a tea and another time was evening tea. Doubling to 67,890. Amrit Kalsam, similarly, I have said you the 2,100 service, and then we adopted deaf and dumb sukun, children. For those children, we provide monthly ration to them as per their needs they require, maybe certain phenyls, insecticides, clothing, their uniforms, each and every kind of the, whatever they require, what is their requirement, we have adopted that school, and every month we are going there, the Narayan Seva. So this is also being served. Then Jal service, which is provided by Sharbat, Rohi Abza, and bottled water. It is all bottled water, and we provide to them 7,295 people. Winter relief in form of camels and in form of winter clothing to various in border areas, and in initiatives has been taken in other places where these facilities are not available, so the organization has come forward so to place the initiatives there, and we have received a very good response from the local people there who are appraising the Sri Sat Sai organization, that they have come forward and they have helped in all cases of the devastation and other amenities. So we have this is the Narayan Seva. Regarding our spiritual activities, we have continued through bhajans, Veda, chantings, study circles, Nagar Sahitra, Jyoti meditation, Balikas. During Bhagavan centenary celebrations, we were blessed to organize Bhajan Amritam with 108 bhajans on Ram Katha Ras Vahini and 108 bhajans on the Ashtotra Namavali. So we had organized this also. Through Sati Sai Vidya Jyoti in Bal Vikas, we strive to the nurture in truth and rightness, conduct, peace, love, and non-violence. Bhagavan reminded us, character is power. If character is lost, everything is lost. Inspired by this message, service to the man and service to the God and his ideals, love all, serve all, and help our hurt never, we dedicate every act of service at his divine lotus feet. Let us pray together. Samast loka sukhino bhavantu. May all the world be happy. Dearest Bhagavan, we offer our hearts, our lives, and our service at your divine lotus feet. May you continue to guide, to protect, and bless us. Jai Sai Ram.

Oh, she said, Om Shri Sai Ram. Our humble pranams at the beloved Swami at his lotus feet. Our beloved Swami teaches us that Lord Ganesha doesn't want a grand intellect or pride. Once, scholars approached Ganesha, boasting of their immense knowledge. He simply smiled and cracked open a humble coconut at the feet of his divine parents. Swami explains the supreme spiritual secret that the hard outer shell is our stubborn human ego and the sweet water inside is the pure love of the soul. Ganesha breaks our ego so that the sweetness of our love can flow out to the world. Today, we follow Swami's words, laying our egos down to beg for his absolute mercy. With pure hearts, we chant the soulful Kashmiri invocation to the remover of obstacles. I say Sharan Kartam Daya Om Shri Ganeshaya Namaha.

Devi Mahatmayam proclaims that when dark demonic forces overran the earth, the cosmic gods fled their way to kingdoms and surrendered entirely to the Divine Mother. Hearing their desperate cries, the supreme energies of Mahakali, Mahalakshmi and Mahasaraswati completely merged into a single blinding white light of collective tejas. From the blazing celestial fire, the invincible goddess Mata Vaishno Devi manifested to answer their prayers. For centuries, the sages have declared that no one can climb a mountain by their own ego or power. You only walk when the mother herself sends the divine call to your soul. The mountains are echoing, the sacred gates are open, and the divine bulawa has arrived for each one of us. Chalo bulawa aaya hai, chal bhakta darbar mata saddadi. Om Shri Sai.

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1: 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At your lotus feet, we offer this Kashmiri bhajan, praying that our hearts awaken to your eternal love, Swami.

Om Sri Sai Ram, I offer my loving salutations at the lotus feet of Bhagwan Baba. These young girls, representing all women across the globe, offer our heartfelt pranams at the lotus feet.

Sairam. We continue our program with talks by Mrs. Vasumathi Bhaskar Rao. Mrs. Bhaskar Rao has been at the Lotus Feet for over 4 decades, and she's a Mahila Sevadal convener from Andhra Pradesh Sri Satya Sai Seva Organization. She delivers her speech in Telugu language, followed by Dr. Rani Marans from United States. Dr. Marans has been at the Lotus Feet for over decades, 3 decades. She holds a master's and doctorate degree in education from Columbia University, United States. And she's also a member of Sri Satya Sai World Federation Education Committee and also a member of Sri Satya Sai Education in Human Values Advisory Board, United States. And I request the speakers to address the gathering in the order called. Mrs. Vasumathi Bhaskar Rao.

I offer my loving pranams at the lotus feet of our Divine Mother on this auspicious occasion of Ladies' Day. Let us take a moment to remember the great mother of our Divine Lord, Ishwarama, the embodiment of all the noble virtues of motherhood. Let us also remember our own mothers, who brought us here to Prashanti Nilayam in spirit through their giving us our birth so that we could come to know the divine love of our Lord. It was 30 years ago that my own mother brought me here to Prashanti Nilayam and dropped me like a kitten at the divine feet of Bhagwan. Who can express the gratitude for such a mother? Who can express the joy of coming to know our divine Sai Mata? When I was asked what theme I might speak about for my remarks, my first thought was divine love. For has not our Sai Mata told us that all we need pray for is divine love? And then, several days back, I heard one of my favorite bhajans, Love is My Form, which we also had the joy of listening to today. Love is my form, truth is my breath, bliss is my food. My life is expansion, expansion is my life is my message, expansion is my life. Expansion, I thought. I have had the great good fortune to witness just a fraction of a glimpse of this expansion. I will speak of expansion through divine love. In 1981, I had the great grace to attend the Balvikas Guru training camp for overseas devotees right here in Prashanti Nilayam. Our beloved Bhagwan came twice a day for 3 days to speak with us. At the time, it was early in my career as an educator. I was extremely disheartened and disillusioned with worldly education. And it was here, through the inspiration and the example of Bhagwan, that I learned of the possibility of integral education, where worldly education and spiritual education, where character and personality are one, and through which the environment is infused with love. At the opening talk in the Mandir, our divine beloved Bhagwan spoke to us about the importance of controlling the mind, of sense control, of discipline for ourselves as teachers, as women, as mothers, and for discipline for children as well. Discipline with love, but discipline. In fact, as I recall it, he said, if you can do nothing else, discipline. At the conference itself, Swami invited us to write down some of our questions and said that he would come and answer them. One of them I recall very vividly because it was mine. Earlier at Guru Purnima, Swami had said that to criticize another person is a sin. I had written, Swami, what do you mean by criticism? Like a loving mother, he explained that to talk behind someone's back is a sin. That is criticism. That is a sin. But if we are thinking something about a person, and we feel that if what we offer them and what we are thinking would be helpful, then we should go to that person directly. In this manner, the divine Sadguru, through his own example and through practical examples, was illuminating the divine and sublime human values of satya, dharma,
shanti, prema, and ahimsa. We were taught to nurture the goodness in the children. This principle expanded to become the philosophy, the divine philosophy of educare, through which we elicit the human values that are inherent within us as human beings. Swami has called for a revolution in education, a revolution through spiritual transformation. That spiritual transformation can take place through education, through his divine programs, through educare. Our nature is divine love, and it is through educare that we can have that self-realization. As I sat at the conference, I had the inclination to count the number of countries represented by the 200 attendees. And several days after the conference, Swami spoke to me and asked me how I liked the talks. Of course, I told him I loved the talks, but that his were best. And then, to my surprise, he said, "How many countries?" With delight, I was able to say, "Oh, 18, Swami." The divine love and inspiration that I was filled with at this conference, the impact of this training camp, led me to integrate Satyasai education and human values into my life as a mother, as a teacher. I was able to integrate it into my classroom, and 20 years later, when I became the principal of a school in New York, I was able to integrate Satyasai EHV into the school. The teachers found it awe-inspiring, and the children were uplifted by the moral and spiritual qualities of stories, songs, quotations, silent sitting, activities, integrated with their otherwise merely worldly and academic curriculum. I cannot tell you what joy was brought back into my career and into my life. Through the example of the Sadhguru, I learned at his divine feet, with what gratitude can I express, the importance of educare, of eliciting human values in my life as a mother, as a member of my family, as a teacher, and in the community. What good fortune we have that our divine beloved Baba has graced us with programs in the community like the Ishwarama Women's Welfare Trust that is providing hygiene and health care for women and children in the communities, as well as economic empowerment. How important is this work? How blessed we are that we have been blessed with these programs. In 1983, I had an interview with several other families. And little did we know that all of us had come with burning questions about our children. Not surprisingly, Swami opened with a question to one of the fathers. And after they had spoken about the children of this father, all of us chimed in with our concerns. And like a loving mother, Swami said, "No, no, no. It is like this. 0 to 5, love. 6 to 11, discipline. 12 to 15, character development. And 16, friend." You can't imagine with what delight my 15-year-old daughter received this message when I returned home. But Swami, I have to admit that on several occasions I did exercise my veto power.
I have to once again express my gratitude to my divine Sai for teaching me firsthand the importance of educare, for bringing the human values into my life. Through the divine grace of Sai, I have seen the expansion of Satya-Sai education from India and 18 overseas countries to as many as 95 countries in the world. There are institutes, schools, and programs in all over the globe. Most recently, this year, the United Nations Human Values in Water, Sanitation, and Hygiene Education Project that is being done in cooperation with the Satya-Sai Institute of Education in Africa and in Thailand has now expanded to Nanjing, China. And through the divine grace of Sai, the Sri Satya-Sai World Council Education Committee is taking new initiatives to continue the harmonization and expansion of this program. Our divine nature is love. Sri Satya-Sai education programs can take us to that realization. I can think of no more fitting words to conclude my remarks than a refrain from a song that we sing in my school.